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And don't stop there. Hit that thumbs up icon and comment away. Let us know whose takes you like and even whose takes you don't like. 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All right, we're going to get to Sheamus in just a second here, but I saw this

Live from the Hollywood Casino at the Meadows, it's the Adios event, the 60-year event now here in Western Pennsylvania. For this event here at the Hollywood Casino and at the Meadows, the Adios. So we are here and we're going to have a jam-packed event. We have the national anthem playing in the background, so we're just going to kind of remain quiet here for a few minutes as we listen to the national anthem. Who's frustrated?

0: the singing of the national anthem here at the Hollywood Casino at the Meadows, the track right outside where we're located. It is the Adios event, as we said, the 60th year here at the Meadows, and we're glad to be broadcasting here from you live today on Fox Sports Pittsburgh, 970 AM. I am Ed Troop, and wouldn't be the first broadcast that we go on the air and the national anthem starts, so you got to pay respects to America, so we paused there, and again, it was a beautiful edition of the national anthem right outside. Beautiful day here in southwestern Pennsylvania, just outside Washington, Pennsylvania, Washington County. This is a great event, so make sure you make your way down here to the Meadows. If you're upstairs in the casino, great. If you can stop downstairs in the basement right outside the racetrack, make sure you come in. There's tons of vendors here throughout this event outside, lots of food vendors as well. That's always a popular thing, and we'll have you set here all day long. Coming up a little bit later, we're going to talk to the marketing director for MSOA in Meadow Twandle, so we'll have her a bit later on. We'll also talk about some of the favorites here today throughout this event. Al Pappy and Odds On Mr. Mamba enter as favorites for this race here today, and again, this is a race that's been going on for a long, long time. There's also a local trainer involved in Rob Burke. He has five horses in the race that's going to be going on here this weekend and here today as well. So make sure, again, you roll through throughout the day and come check out the great stuff that is going on. Now, here on Fox Sports Pittsburgh, we're also going to be talking some Pittsburgh sports with you, too, as we go throughout the next 2 hours. We're on until 1 o'clock today, and I thought we'd start with the Pittsburgh Pirates. And coming off a loss last night against the Chicago Cubs, the Buccos, a tough 3-2 loss in 10 innings. It was the second straight loss for the Pittsburgh Pirates. Of course, they wrapped up in New York this past week. They split a doubleheader on Wednesday, had Thursday off before coming home and starting this home series against the Cubs last night, losing 3-2. The Pirates now 53-51 on the season. Meanwhile, the Cubs, they remain hot. They're now 58-45. They've won three straight road games coming into PNC Park. And, you know, one of the things to talk about with the Pittsburgh Pirates, so polarizing so far this season, right? Up and down. But here's the facts, folks. It's July 25th. We are just less than a week from the start of Steelers training camp, and we're still talking about the Pittsburgh Pirates. That's an accomplishment in its own, right? That we're at this point of their season, and they have not gone away. Normally, by now, you're shifting gears, and you're looking at St. Vincent College in La Trobe, which, by the way, coming up later today on the show, we will get you a full camp preview of Steelers training camp that will kick off next Wednesday. Players report on Tuesday. Steelers will get going on Wednesday. But the Pittsburgh Pirates, they're relevant right now, and they're hanging in there. Again, two games over 500, 53-51, just on the verge of that final wild card spot in the National League. And again, for a franchise, much like the Steelers, who have not won a playoff game in over 10 years, the Pittsburgh Pirates have not made the playoffs in over 10 years. But is this team positioned for the next 2 months to make a run? I think they are, and so does this gentleman right in front of me. They got offensive power, and the pitching is right there too. Right now, Jared Jones might be one of the best pitchers in baseball, certainly in the National League. And for this staff right now too, Jared Jones has been lights out, including last night, had another very strong pitching performance against the Chicago Cubs, getting the start last night. 1-1 game going into the seventh inning before the Cubs, they took this to extras, scored two in the 10th. Bucks get one in the bottom of the 10th inning, but still go on to lose 3-2. So no decision for Jared Jones, but six innings he goes last night against the Cubs. Two hits, one run given up, one earned run, a walk, five strikeouts. Did give up a home run with this game was 1-1, but Jared Jones, folks, has been lights out since coming back from that injury this year. A little bit of a slow start to the season, but he has really picked things up. When you take a look at his starts here as of late, again, almost had a no-hitter a few times in his last few starts for the Pirates. Looking back at the game against Cleveland, pitching five innings in his last start prior to the game against the Cubs last night. In those five innings, giving up three hits, gave up one earned run, nine strikeouts in the 7-1 victory against the Indians. That was last week. That was a week ago today for Jared Jones. But just look at these stats. Prior to that, the game against Atlanta, which, again, the Braves, one of the best teams in baseball, certainly in the National League as well. The Pirates lose that game back at the beginning of the month before the All-Star break on July 8th. But Jared Jones, six innings there, That was the no hits that he gave up, and a lot of controversy in and around manager Donnie Kelly taking him out in that situation, as well as that start against Cleveland. He was five innings in and had only given up three hits and a run and was pulled in that game. And the Pirates' bullpen has had their issues, including last night, but it was still a close game going into that extra frame. But I just want to still touch on Jared Jones for a bit, too. When you look at the game against Atlanta, they lose 3-0, go six innings, gets a win to start the month on July 2nd against Philadelphia, 6-1. Four innings there, two hits given up there as well. So that's five, six, seven last night, seven hits given up in his last four starts and only three runs, two of the three earned in Jared Jones. Now, he split those decisions in getting two and one. Last night was a no decision because it went to extra innings. But prior to that, two wins in those last three starts. But Jared Jones on the season has been fantastic for the Pittsburgh Pirates. And you take a look at what he's done so far, 46 innings pitched so far this season and 53 strikeouts. He's given up 19 earned runs as well. Jared Jones has been nothing short than, I said, fantastic. Best pitcher on the staff right now. And Bubba Chandler also starting to come on as well for the Pittsburgh Pirates. Last couple starts, very shaky for the majority of the start of the season, but the last few starts, things are starting to turn his way. Mitch Keller, a good start last week as well in New York for the Pirates. He's been up and down this season. But then there's Paul Skeens on this pitching staff, and he will pitch today. All of a sudden, starting to come back to life a bit, right? Maybe figured things out, did Paul Skeens. There for a while, struggling, something that we're not used to seeing on the season for the Pirates and Paul Skeens when we talk about him in a negative light. But the last few starts, he's been very strong. And again, he will get the start today for the Pirates against the Cubs. That game tonight at 6:40, a rare Saturday night home game for the Pirates at 6:40. Usually that's a 4 o'clock game window, but he will get the start today. And we'll dive into Paul Skeens as we go throughout this morning as well. But 9-8 now on the season, an ERA of 3.43. And again, 138 strikeouts on the season. Imagna will pitch today. Shota Imagna for the Cubs. He is 6-8 on the season, a 3.91 ERA. Game two of this three-game set, again, later on today at PNC Park between the Pirates and the Cubs. We are live at the Hollywood Casino at the Meadows. It's the Adios here on Fox Sports. Please make sure you make your way down here to the Meadows, Washington, PA, just off in the distance. Bridgeville, not too far from here at all. So if you're familiar with 79, about in between, about halfway, if you will, make your way down. This is a great spot, and it is a beautiful Saturday outside here for these races today. And we want to make sure that you come down and take a look at some of the big events they'll have going on here. And again, this is an event that's been going on, a tradition of almost 60 years here at the Meadows for the Adios event. And again, a lot of vendors here, a lot of food trucks outside. So even if racing and you don't want to come and place a bet isn't your thing, it's an event where you can just walk around and have a good time here today. So make sure you come on down for that. We're talking Pirates baseball. When we come back, we will talk about the Pittsburgh Steelers, who will enter training camp in Latrobe a bit later on. And maybe we'll even touch on LeBron making his big announcement, the farewell tour of LeBron James. I know Pittsburgh isn't a big NBA town, but it's the top of the sports news right now nationally. He's going to Philadelphia to play two more seasons, and as he claims, is his last dance. So we'll talk a little LeBron and NBA, too, a bit later on. Yeah, I'm Ed Troop. We are at, again, the Adios here at the Hollywood Casino at the Meadows, right here on Fox Sports Pittsburgh, 970 AM.
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3: Ice Cube's Big 3 season is heating up. The most competitive basketball league on earth is on CBS this Sunday. Coach Steven Jackson and the DMV Trilogy face off against two-time MVP Michael Beasley and the defending champion Miami 305 in a must-win game for both teams. Then the battle for Texas as Greg Monroe, Coach Nancy Lieberman, and the Dallas Power take on Jonathan Simmons and the Houston Righands. The game played the way you love. 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

Back here at the Hollywood Casino at the Meadows, it's the Audios event. Glad you could join us here on Fox Sports Pittsburgh, 970 AM. I am Ed Troop. Always pumped to be along with you here in Washington County. Again, a great event that's been going on close to 60 years now here in southwestern Pennsylvania. If you're new to horse racing, betting is easy. It can start with a simple $2 win bet. Friendly tellers are here available to help you, and self-serve betting machines are also located throughout the facility. And in case you're wondering, why should fans come down? It's free admission, free parking, world-class harness racing, and this is one of the biggest sporting events of the year here in Washington County. So whether you're a longtime racing fan or you've been to the track several times in your life, maybe you've been away for a while, come on down to this Audios event. Audios Day is the perfect day to experience harness racing. And again, we want to tell you about the MSOA, the organization, the Meadows Standard Bred Owners Association. They work year-round to support horsemen, owners, breeders, and the future of harness racing here in Pennsylvania. Events like the Audios Showcase this weekend is the best of the sport while also helping to introduce new fans to harness racing. So again, make sure you make your way down here. And again, it's a beautiful Saturday afternoon as well. Temperature getting towards 80 degrees, a little bit of clouds, a little bit of sun. In the racetrack, we can see the horses out there right now warming up, getting ready for this event. I believe this event will kick off at about 8 minutes. 11:30 is the first post, 11:30 a.m. The Audios race is scheduled for approximately 5:40 p.m. today. The purse, $420,000. How about that? And you'll be watching some of the best three-year-old pacers in North America. Many of these horses are future stars of this sport. And again, the Audios has launched careers of numerous champions over its 60-year history. So again, make sure you make your way down here. Before the break, we were talking about the Pittsburgh Pirates. They dropped game one of a three-game set against the Chicago Cubs last night in extra innings. 3-2, tough loss for the Bucks. Close game, pitching duel, 1-1. Went to 10 innings. Cubs get two in the top of the 10th. Bucks add one in the bottom of the 10th, but they still fall to the Cubs. And, you know, when you think about the Pittsburgh Pirates, there's been a few teams over the years, whether the Pirates have had successful seasons or not, that they've struggled with. And the Chicago Cubs are one of those franchises. They have struggled with the Cubs, whether it's in Wrigley or here in Pittsburgh, especially here in Pittsburgh. My memory serves correct. Bucks have done okay in Chicago at Wrigley, but here at home, they've had their struggles against the Cubs over the years. And game one last night of an important three-game series at PNC Park for the NL Central, as well as the wild card race, did not go their way. They'll try to rebound later today, this evening. 6:40, Paul Skeens takes the mound, 9-8 on the season. And again, Paul Skeens starting to get his swagger back a bit after a downfall earlier this season. Did not start out well for Paul Skeens, we know. A bunch of losses in a row. Bucks did not win 8 or 9 of his starts in a row. They were either no decisions or losses. But all of a sudden, Paul Skeens has won 3 straight games, beating Atlanta, Milwaukee, and Cleveland last week. Paul Skeens also very good in those starts. 6 innings a couple weeks ago against the Braves in a 12-4 win. Gave up 2 earned runs, 8 hits, only 4 strikeouts, but got the win finally for the Pirates. And then that was followed up with a 14-5 victory against the Milwaukee Brewers back on July 12th. Goes 5 1/3 inning there, gives up 2 runs on 3 hits. Those are the Paul Skeens numbers we're used to seeing, 7 strikeouts and a walk. And then last week, very good against Cleveland. Goes 7 innings, 7 hits, just 1 earned run, 8 strikeouts, 2 walks. So again, Paul Skeens maybe starting to figure things out. There was a lot of talk out there when he was struggling. The mechanics were off. The fastball might have lost a step. Look, Paul Skeens is a generational pitcher. So it's not always going to be flashes of greatness. There's going to be, it's not a race, it's a marathon of his career. So along the way, you're going to have some hiccups. But the difference between a great pitcher and an average pitcher is, can he figure out those hiccups? So has Paul Skeens figured out those hiccups? We're not exactly 100% sure yet.

one point midweek during that Yankee series, the Pirates had the third position in the wild card for the first time this season for a couple nights. But since they have now taken a step back, they are now two games out of that last spot. So the Cubs currently hold the first wild card spot. There's three wild card spots in the National League. Cubs 58-45. They have a 3.5 game lead there. Phillies are second, 56-48. Diamondbacks, who come into town next. That's an important narrative in this conversation, because after the Cubs play tonight and tomorrow afternoon at PNC Park, on Monday, the Arizona Diamondbacks come to town. And that'll be a very important series for the Pirates, because that's the team they're chasing right now. They're chasing the Cubs, the Phillies, and the Diamondbacks in that three-team wild card race in the National League. And as we sit here right now in the Bucks, 53-51, they sit two games out from the Diamondbacks. So first things first, you got to take care of business against the Cubs today with Skeens on the mound. You got to like that if you're a Pirate fan. And then tomorrow, 1:05, Mitch Keller takes the mound for the Pirates before they start to turn their attentions towards the Arizona Diamondbacks for three games here at PNC Park. Good news for the Bucks, they get the Diamondbacks at home. The Pirates, 27-25 at home, so above 500 at PNC Park, 26-26 on the road. Again, I started our show out today talking about that it's July 25th, Steelers training camp is right around the corner, and we're still talking about the Pittsburgh Pirates. They are relevant right now at this point in the season, and I'm going to go ahead and say this. They're going to be relevant through the end. This team, they're fighters. There's some dogs on this team. Offensively, they've put up some numbers. The pitching has been the problem so far this season, and not just the bullpen. Everybody talks about the bullpen. Santana now DFA'd. He's out of here. Thank goodness. But the starting pitching is what's really let the Pirates down during this season. At times, it's shown greatness, and other times, not so much. And that's been the bigger problem. The offense is there. In previous seasons, the Pirates' offense has been the problem. They have not put up the run support. Paul Skeens, my goodness, for the first few years of his career, he would pitch those 6-7 scoreless innings. But the offense would also be scoreless, not putting up run production and helping to support great pitching. Well, this year, at least for the first half of the season, that narrative flipped a bit. The offense is there, but the pitching not so much, the starting pitching not. But now, you have Jared Jones on track. Mitch Keller, a good start last week. Skeens, three straight good starts. Can they put both together here at the tail end of the season for the final 2 months? Can the Pittsburgh Pirates offense continue to produce as it has here in 2026? And on the flip side, can the pitching finally come back and give you the support? Now, we know the bullpen has problems. They're starting to make some moves. A few trades here recently. Santana, as I said, DFA'd. That's going to have to play out. And maybe that'll be ultimately the determining factor on whether the Pittsburgh Pirates make the postseason or not. But one other thought on that, too. Donnie Kelly, the local Mount Lebanon product, Point Park, as well as a former Major League Baseball player, has been coaching for a long time. Now with the Pittsburgh Pirates as the manager, he has come under some heat here recently with his moves on when he pulls Jared Jones out of the game or if he lets Paul Skeens go an extra inning. Listen, Donnie Kelly has this team above 500 at the end of July. They are in the thick of the wild card race. What else do you want from Donnie Kelly and the Pittsburgh Pirates right now? The fact that they're 53-51 and are chasing the final wild card spot. And my prediction is this conversation 2 months from now will still be taking place. This team is not going away. Now, they may not go 10 games above 500, but they're gonna stay in the race in the National League for the wild card spot. And they, in my prediction, going into the final days of the season, will be right there on the edge. Now, whether they make it or not, we're going to have to find that out, of course. But they're going to keep this relevant to the end. And a lot of that has to do with Donnie Kelly. He is a very good Major League Baseball manager. Now, listen, you may question some of his decisions here, especially as of late. But he has these players playing for him hard into the latter part of this season. And again, if they can just continue to figure out some of this starting pitching, maybe the bullpen fills in a few gaps here or there, it'll certainly make that path to the postseason for the Pittsburgh Pirates a lot easier. Again, they have not been there since 2015. There's a narrative out there in Pittsburgh sports right now. The Pirates have not made the postseason since 2015, and the Pittsburgh Steelers have not won a playoff game since about the same time, 2016, so far this season. Whenever we come back, we're going to get into the Pittsburgh Steelers finally.
We'll talk training camp from here on out. We'll also talk more about this event, the audio.

0: Here at the Meadows at the Hollywood Casino. Lots of good stuff going on. You just heard the 11:30 a.m. call in the background, the horns going on. Maybe you caught that, maybe you didn't, but it is there. So the races will start here momentarily, and there will be a lot of exciting things for us to talk about as well. Again, we're at the Audios event here at the Hollywood Casino at the Meadows. I'm Ed Troop right here on Fox Sports Pittsburgh, 970 a.m.
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2: Coach Steven Jackson and the DMV Trilogy face off against two-time MVP Michael Beasley and the defending champion Miami 305 in a must-win game for both teams. 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
0: And the horse, Tom Collins, wins the first race here at the Adios at the Meadows, the Hollywood Casino. We are underway here for this day-long event. And again, the first race just got off moments ago. So make sure you make your way down to Washington County, the Meadowlands, right off of the 79 exit between Bridgeville and Washington, Pennsylvania. Washington County is a big event. 60 years now going on. The place is packed. Lots of good food vendors outside. And the races, as we said, the first bunch just went underway. It was Kurt in the lead position with Poppy Joe at the second spot. Fast Getaway third. Tom Collins fourth. Noah's Redemption fifth. And P.A. Lincoln was sixth. But it's Tom Collins that comes away, who was in the fourth spot, as the winner. Ronnie Wren Jr. was the jock there for him, for that horse. And we are underway, like I said. Great event here. So, again, make sure you can't stress it enough. Come on down. Check it out throughout the day. And we will be on till 1 o'clock today here. We are just outside the track inside, right outside of the arcade and the bowling alley here on the bottom floor of the casino. So if you are out and about, make sure you stop by and say hello to us. I'm Ed Troop here on Fox Sports Pittsburgh 970 AM. Glad you could join us. I got Brian Lamartina in the house hanging out with me. We got Justin Miller back at the headquarters, also keeping us going. We appreciate Justin as always, and Justin giving me some racing updates as we go throughout. He's a big race guy, as is Brian and myself. This is an exciting event, as we said, here all day long. So, again, make sure you come on down. And we're talking, of course, some sports, too. We're talking Buccos, the Pirates, Game 2 of a three-game set against the Chicago Cubs this evening. And, again, a lot of these Saturday games are 4 o'clock at PNC, but tonight 6:40. So make sure you keep your eyes on that if you're heading down to see Paul Skeens. I believe it's Dr. Robbie Bobblehead Night if you're a fan of The Pit on HBO. I know I am, so I'm excited about that, but I won't be making my way down to get a Dr. Robbie Bobblehead at PNC Park tonight, but it'd be a great night to go down and catch the Pirates as they try to take the second game of a three-game set against the Chicago Cubs. And as we said before the break, in a very important series for the Pirates, because you have the Diamondbacks coming in next, and that's the two of the three teams above them in that wild card race in the National League, with the Diamondbacks and also right in front of them, you have the Philadelphia Phillies as well. So some important series coming up for the Pirates. They will get the Cincinnati Reds at the end of the week here at PNC Park as far as that goes, and the Reds behind the Pirates in the NL Central. So if they're going to make a run here, at least towards the end of July, going into August, try to build some momentum, it could start tonight against the Cubs. If they don't get this one tonight, they definitely have to turn around tomorrow to try to avoid a sweep against the Cubs before they get the Diamondbacks in town. Well, let's talk the Pittsburgh Steelers. And training camp starting this upcoming Wednesday at La Trobe in St. Vincent College. The Steelers will report on Tuesday, the 28th, and then things will get underway for 4 days of helmets, heat acclimation, if you will, on Wednesday, Thursday, and Friday. 11:20 starts if you're a fan heading up to La Trobe on Wednesday and Thursday. Friday, a 10:30 a.m. start. And then Saturday will be the Hall of Honor Day, where the Pittsburgh Steelers will announce their 2026 class for the Hall of Honor. So if you're heading up to La Trobe, you'll have 4 days this upcoming week to do that before they're off on Sunday. And August 3rd, Monday, will be the first day of full pads. So if you want to see the black and gold in action as far as full pads go, you'll have to wait until Monday, August 3rd to do that. If you just want to go up and check things out, you can certainly do that starting this upcoming Wednesday, 11:20 a.m. Again, practice will start at St. Vincent College. So lots of storylines going into La Trobe to open things up. Camp battles are always at the top of that list. A lot of folks talking about the quarterback spot for the Pittsburgh Steelers. We know A-Rod is QB number one, no doubt about that. Aaron Rodgers is your starter. But behind him, lots of questions. Will Mason Rudolph retain that second spot for the Pittsburgh Steelers? Or will Will Howard or Drew Aller possibly step in and knock out Mason Rudolph for that backup quarterback spot? Will Howard, probably one of the most popular Pittsburgh Steelers, right, going into this camp, mainly because of what he did at Ohio State, and mainly because last year we didn't get to see. He went on the IR and did not compete in the preseason last year. Early indications in camp before he got hurt that he was looking to roll. He was moving that up the depth chart, if you will. But we didn't see Will Howard. We didn't get to see what Will Howard was able to do. So now we need to see what Will Howard can do. It's a lottery ticket. We've talked about this a lot here in the offseason. You can either punch this in and he could be a very good backup or a potential starter one day, or it could go the other way. And it's a losing lottery ticket. We're at the casino, so I guess that's a good segue to talk about with whether you have a winning lottery ticket or not. But Will Howard is that. And Drew Aller could be that too. But, you know, they're not going to get rid of Drew Aller. He's a third-round draft pick. So they're at least going to work with Drew Aller for a while before they make a final decision. He's not going anywhere this upcoming training camp and preseason. If anything, he'll be on the roster, or maybe they retain him for the practice squad. And again, if you go in the practice squad, any NFL team can pick you up. And speaking of Drew Aller, he just signed a contract this week with the Pittsburgh Steelers. He was the final piece of the draft class to sign a contract. So now that he's under contract, everyone is ready to go for training camp. Joey Porter Jr., some questions in and around that. He enters his final year of his deal with the Pittsburgh Steelers, does Joey Porter Jr. Will he be a hold-in or a hold-out? A lot of hold-ins take place with NFL contracts here recently. So I expect Joey Porter Jr. this upcoming Tuesday to be a hold-in until they get that contract done. It has to be at the top of Omar Khan's list for the Pittsburgh Steelers as far as if they want to try to bring him back. Not bring him back, but give him a contract extension. You don't want to lose him going into next season, do you, with Joey Porter Jr. You want to try to get that contract done going in. But again, we're talking camp battles for the Pittsburgh Steelers, and at the top of the list, that QB number two. I think it's between Mason Rudolph and Will Howard. Drew Aller is not going anywhere. So if Will Howard comes into camp, performs well, more importantly, if Will Howard from The Ohio State comes in and performs well in the preseason games, I now think Mason Rudolph's expendable. And I think Mason Rudolph at that point potentially could be a trade spot where he'll be traded from the Pittsburgh Steelers. Not so much cut, but traded if they can. If not, I think they're going to go Rodgers, Will Howard, and Drew Aller with three quarterbacks. A lot of questions in and around whether the Pittsburgh Steelers will keep four quarterbacks going into the season. A lot of NFL teams do not. In fact, most keep two. Sometimes they'll put the third on the practice squad if they can survive there. But not out of the question that they roster three, but the roster four spots. Think about that for a second. You're keeping two extra spots really at the quarterback spot because you got the starter and you got the backup, and now you have two other spots there that you want to put into play and eat up a potential another spot on that 53-man roster. So I don't look for them to do that. I think the Steelers will go three quarterbacks, and I do think it's going to come down to Mason Rudolph or Will Howard for that second spot. And simply, it's going to be a quarterback battle to see who ends up getting the winning spot to be the backup for Aaron Rodgers this upcoming season. And again, that's a risk because Mason Rudolph is a veteran. He's an established backup quarterback with Aaron Rodgers. If you get rid of him and you turn the keys to the engine over, if Aaron Rodgers goes down due to injury during this season, you're giving it basically to a rookie, because Will Howard, even though he's year number two, by all purposes, he's a rookie quarterback because he did not get that experience last year for the Pittsburgh Steelers. So you're basically would be giving this offense over to a rookie quarterback. That's a little bit alarming. That's uncomfortable for Steeler Nation out there, that's for sure, because Will Howard might be that lottery ticket that you want to cash in on to be a quality backup or step in and be a starter if he has to. We saw what Mason Rudolph did last year in Chicago, right? Aaron Rodgers missed one start. Didn't even want to miss that start in Chicago. And Mason Rudolph was bumpy. That was not a great game in Chicago for him. It was his opportunity to shine for the Pittsburgh Steelers and possibly give them a glimpse if they need him as a starter in the future. And as far as I'm concerned, and a lot of others, didn't leave you warm and fuzzy at the end of that rainbow with Mason Rudolph last year. That's why we're having this conversation here just a few days before camp, that this could potentially be Will Howard being that backup quarterback, and maybe you get rid of Mason Rudolph going forward. But, you know, Aaron Rodgers, to his credit, and the Steelers last year, he was healthy all year. Had the wrist injury late. They held him out of the Chicago Bears game in Chicago. He wanted to play in that game. He wanted to start, but they held him back. Mason Rudolph got the start. The Steelers go on to lose that game. And then a bit shaky in those last few games. And it might have been the wrist. Might, you know, who knows? We can play devil's advocate either way for Aaron Rodgers. But the loss in Cleveland before the tail end of the season there with the win against the Ravens, giving the Steelers the AFC North championship, and then the 30-6 loss in the wildcard game, which wasn't so much Aaron Rodgers as much as it was that Houston Texans defense and how well they played in that wildcard game. But that'll be probably at the top of the list for Steelers Nation starting this week at St. Vincent, will be the Will Howard versus Mason Rudolph battle. And everybody wants to see what Drew Aller can do as well. There's a few other training camp battles going on as well that I want to bring up, not just the quarterback spot. We'll stay with offense and wide receiver number three, Roman Wilson. Can Roman Wilson, with a new coaching staff with Mike McCarthy and company, get redemption and come back? It's been a rocky go with it for Roman Wilson last season, last couple seasons in his first few years in the league. Injuries have also not helped Roman Wilson. There were several games last year he was a healthy scratch. Roman Wilson just didn't get a helmet for the Pittsburgh Steelers. So not only didn't get snaps or an opportunity to prove himself, but Roman Wilson just simply couldn't get on the field. Now there's a new coaching staff, a new opportunity for a guy like Roman Wilson. But he's going to have to battle with Pittsburgh Steelers' second-round draft pick, the talented Jeremy Bernard out of Alabama. That's going to be a big camp competition for wide receiver number three. You got DK Metcalf in slot one. You got the free agent, Michael Pittman Jr., coming over from the Indianapolis Colts for the second spot right there. But who's wide receiver number three in this Mike McCarthy offense this upcoming season? Now, we will say this. Mike McCarthy already very publicly talking about how he likes to move his receivers around. Just because DK Metcalf on your depth chart is wide receiver one and Michael Pittman Jr. is wide receiver two and Roman Wilson's three and Jeremy Bernard is four, it doesn't matter so much, because Mike McCarthy in this offense and Coach Angelico is going to move the offensive coordinator. They're going to move these guys around as each game goes on. And that's a bit different than what you've seen in Steelers' offenses past. It's been DK number one or George Pickens number one, and the lack of a wide receiver number two actually hurt the production for those guys. Well, now they're going to plug in a Roman Wilson or a Jeremy Bernard, and they're going to move those guys around. Plus, you got your tight ends with Pat Freiermuth, Darnell Washington. And that's another conversation we'll have here in a bit about how good this tight end room is going into the season with Freiermuth and Washington. It's one of the best in years that the Steelers had. So lots of weapons, lots of choices for Mike McCarthy in this offense, but it will be that wide receiver number three spot. Is it Jeremy Bernard, the second-round draft pick out of Alabama? Really great body of work that he did at Alabama over the years. And there's a lot of hopes right now in that basket for Jeremy Bernard to be a superstar for this Steeler offense at that wide receiver spot this upcoming season. And you add in Michael Pittman Jr., who did very well with the Colts. I think that points to DK Metcalf having a bounce-back season here in 2026, because 2025 was not the greatest for DK Metcalf, and a lot of that had to do with the lack of a second wide receiver. Calvin Austin III is gone. He is in New York, signs with the Giants in the offseason. He was not the answer for wide receiver number two. George Pickens prior to DK Metcalf lacked productivity at times because there was not a true wide receiver number two. We keep talking about this backup quarterback, this Will Howard versus Mason Rudolph battle that's about to happen in camp. Well, the last two or three seasons, it's been the conversation before the start of a Steelers season about who is wide receiver number two. Well, Omar Khan in the front office, they take care of that this past season when they bring in Michael Pittman Jr. as that wide receiver number two. So no worries there, Metcalf, Pittman Jr. But now it's that third wide receiver spot, and ultimately the fourth spot will go Wilson, Bernard, or will go Bernard, Wilson. And don't sleep on Kaden Wiegen either. He's the other draft pick out of Iowa. He's going to be more of a return man, but they might be able to sprinkle him into this offense. And another local product too, and Eli Heidenreich. The rookie out of Navy from Mount Lebanon. He's going to have to find a role on this team if he wants to make the 53-man roster. I think it's going to be a little bit of everything. I think he's a Swiss Army knife, if you will, of offensive tricks for the Pittsburgh Steelers coming into this season. A running back, a wide receiver, a return man. And he's going to have to do that if he wants to make this team. I think he has the ability, and I think he will make this team. But he's going to have to do it on the field first to see where he comes into play more. Will be at that wide receiver spot, a running back spot, or a return man, or maybe all three. But first and foremost, it is that wide receiver three spot. And can Roman Wilson get that third spot? Right now, early indications, because he's a veteran, he's returning, he has a bit of an upper slot position, if you will, on Jeremy Bernard, because Bernard's a rookie. So he's coming in as a rookie. He's going to have to earn it from day one and try to work his way up the depth chart and try to get to that wide receiver number three spot. So that's some battles on offense. There's another one on offense that we need to talk about, and that's the offensive line. We will get into that in our second hour here today. We are live at the Adios event at the Hollywood Casino at the Meadows. Make sure you come on down here to Washington County, the Meadowlands exit off of 79. Make sure you come down and see what we have going on here. There's a lot of vendors, a lot of food trucks, a lot of racing, horse racing going on today. And again, we can't stress it enough, whether you're just a average, every once in a while horse race better, that's fine. They welcome you down here. You can do a bet as low as $2 on one of these races. And then we already had our first race go off. And by the way, these are 1 mile races for the horses. And we had Tom Collins win the first event. And we just heard the horn. So the second race is about to get started. I believe we're still number two hasn't taken place. Brian Lamartina confirms that with me. And we'll have American Fling in the second spot. Who's our first spot here? Time is on my side. Thank you, Brian. I'm looking at this, all these letters, and how do you break that down? Time is on my side. They need to space that out so we can read that better. American Fling is in the second spot. Fly High Cruisers in the third spot. Surreal Ideal is in the fourth spot. The fifth position is Southwind Petrol, and the sixth is Night Hawk. The seventh is Women Layer, and the eighth is Birthday. So some good names for these races here in the eight spots, the second race just about to get underway. When we come back, we should have that winner to announce to you as they're getting ready to be placed here on the racetrack. It's the Adios event We're at the Meadows, the Hollywood Casino. Come on down. Check it out here in Washington County. I'm Ed Troop. We're here live for another hour on Fox Sports Pittsburgh, 970 AM.
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0: Race number two underway here at the Audios event at the Meadows, the Hollywood Casino. We have Time Is On My Side in the first spot, American Fling in the second spot, Fly High Cruiser in the third spot, Surreal Ideal in the fourth, Southwind in the fifth. We have Nighthawk in the sixth, Women Layer in the seventh spot, and eighth position is Birthday, and they are just wrapping up right now. I think they're in the second half of it's a 1 mile race, and I think we have a winner. Surreal Ideal, we think, just won the second race. The first race earlier was won by Tom Collins, the horse named Tom Collins, and now we think Surreal Ideal who was in the fourth position has taken the second race here at the Audios event. Late morning, we're now turning. Well, we're now afternoon. We're after 12 o'clock. I am Ed Troop. We're glad you could join us here on Fox Sports Pittsburgh, 970 AM, 104.7 HD2 on the FM side. We got Brian Lamartina in the house hanging out with us, producing on site. We got Justin Miller producing back at the main studio here for iHeart. So we appreciate Justin as always. And Brian as well. Brian's actually going to go try to get me a winner. So we're going to try to fill in some of these gaps for you if you're listening. Maybe you're on your way down here to the Audios event. Make sure you come down. They're going to be here all day long. The main event will go off at 5:40 today. The Audios pace, 5:40 p.m. That purse, $420,000. Again, we have some of the best three-year-old pacers in North America. And Brian, was it the Surreal Ideal? Yep, they did. So they take the second race. So,
6: yeah, went 4-7-2. So 7 was Women Layer, and then American Fling was in third.
0: There you go. Thank you. Appreciate that, Brian.
6: You're very welcome.
0: Trying to get some winners out there for you.
6: One of them was not me yet.
0: Brian is not a winner so far, but lots of time to do that, though. This is going on all day long. So, again, make sure you make your way down here to the Meadows, and some cool history, too. We're set up in the basement right below the casino, right outside of the racetrack, and we have a little bit of a Hall of Fame window right behind Brian and I here, and some really good information and old-school sports memorabilia in and around horse racing. So make sure you check this out if you come down. And the history of the Audios is in full display behind us. And Delvin Miller, this is where it all started with Delvin Miller. He purchased the Audios for $21,000 at a public auction back in 1947. But the new owner protested that because he meant to bid $20,100. But because of his bid of $21,000, he won that auction. He won that bid. And Miller did not have to worry because the Audios soon became Harness Racing's most dominant event. The Audios produced the first two pacing Triple Crown winners in Audios Butler and Brent Hanover, as well as five consecutive Little Brown Jug winners. In fact, back in 1956, he became the first stallion of any breed of $1 million in a single year to win. How about that? A statue of Adios graces the grounds right here at the Meadows Racetrack and Casino, and the track signature race that we're seeing today honors the memory of the late, great Adios Delvin Miller. So some really cool history in and around this event here at the Meadows Racetrack. It's a beautiful day out here in southwestern Pennsylvania, Washington County, and they are getting ready for the third race coming up here in just a bit. And again, we just had our second winner of the second race in Surreal Ideal in the fourth position. The first race was won, and that position was Tom Collins, who was in the fourth position. So now we move to the third race, which seems like the races are about 15, 20 minutes apart. They have to get everybody reset up out there. So the third one, here are your... They make this challenging for broadcasters, Brian.
6: Yeah, they do.
0: When they put these names together. We got
6: Summer Nights.
0: So some of these are easy. Summer Nights is in the one position. Clark is in the second. Timel Kryptonite is in the third spot. Cindy Lou Goo is in.
6: I'm betting on that just for name.
0: That's a great name.
6: I'm just going right for that for the name.
0: Yeah, for the fourth position. Hamlet Hall is in the fifth spot. Jackie Jan is in the sixth. And seventh, Captain Vodka.
6: I went to college with him.
0: That sounds like a college name of somebody you would have went to school with there, Brian Lamartina. I'm not surprised by that at all. So there's your seven horses racing in the third event here today. And again, coming up at 5:40 approximately, somewhere in and around 5:40 today, they'll have the main Adios pace race there going on, a purse of up to $420,000. That'll be quite the event coming up a bit later on. We've been talking Pittsburgh Pirates baseball, and again, game two of a third game set against the Chicago Cubs coming up at PNC Park tonight. Paul Skeens on the mound for the Pirates. He's 9-8 on the season, trying to get his swagger back. Three straight wins for Paul Skeens, though, after the Pirates went almost 2 months without Paul Skeens getting a victory, or the Pirates even as a team getting a victory throughout his season. But now, hopefully, Paul Skeens, being him, is back on track for the Pittsburgh Pirates as they resume game two of a three-game set at PNC Park tonight at 6:40 against the Chicago Cubs. One of three teams that the Buccos are chasing in the final three-team wild card spot in the National League. You got the Cubs, you got the Phillies, and you got the Diamondbacks, who will come to PNC Park starting out this upcoming week. We're also talking Pittsburgh Steelers football, and during the break, of course, training camp starting up at St. Vincent College later this week. Helmets only, heat acquisition for the black and gold on Wednesday, Thursday, Friday, Saturday. And next Saturday, a week from today, it'll be the Hall of Honor Day, in which the Pittsburgh Steelers will announce their Hall of Honor class for 2026. That's become a popular event at St. Vincent. The Steelers organization does a nice job of building that up and making some major announcements, and that will be next Saturday, August 1st, up at St. Vincent. Now, if you're looking for full pad action, they will be off on August 2nd, but then August 3rd will be the first full pad practice at St. Vincent at 11:20 a.m., which, by the way, most of these start times are anywhere from 10:30 a.m. up until about 11:20 a.m. They do vary, so make sure you check out the scheduling before you head up to St. Vincent College to make sure you know when practice starts. Wednesday, Thursday next week, 11:20 a.m. practice starts, 10:30 a.m. on Friday, July 31st, and next Saturday, a week from today, 11:20 a.m. The full pad practices are 11 a.m. on Tuesday the 4th, Thursday the 6th, Friday the 7th. And then circle this, Friday Night Lights this year will be Saturday Night Lights at Latrobe Memorial Stadium, 6 p.m. on Saturday, August 8th. That's the popular night practice that the Steelers do a great job each and every year. The Latrobe Wildcats, which, by the way, coming off a pretty good football season last year. Latrobe basketball has been very good over the years. Football-wise, not so much, bumpy a few times, but last couple seasons for Latrobe football, getting better, made the playoffs, competed within their conference there as well. So I'm not sure what the 2026 version will look like yet, but I know the Wildcats have had some recent success with football. And Latrobe Memorial Stadium is a great place to go check out as well. Even for the Steelers night practice, they've done that for a number of years. Big crowds always in there. And again, it won't be Friday night this year. It'll be Saturday night at 6 p.m. on August 8th. The Steelers then two practices on Monday the 10th and Tuesday the 11th, both 11 a.m. and full pads. The Wednesday practices, for the most part, for the Steelers are closed to the public. So no Wednesday practices for you to go up to St. Vincent. Keep that in mind. And also, the first two Sundays are off days for the Black and Gold. Now, they will practice on Sunday, August 16th, and then Monday, August 17th will be the final practice up at St. Vincent. So mark that on your calendar as well. August 17th, they will break camp the following day on the 18th. The preseason game, number one, against the Green Bay Packers. Hey, it's only preseason, but there's a bit of a storyline there, right, with Mike McCarthy and the Steelers starting quarterback Aaron Rodgers. Last season, they hosted the Packers in the regular season, lost that game at home on a Sunday night. This year, they'll get a preseason matchup against the Packers at AccuShore on Thursday night, 7 p.m., August 13th. Another note, the Steelers have three preseason games. They're all nationally televised games. Now, they'll do them locally, I think, with Pompeiani and KDK. Brian just confirmed that. But they'll also be featured nationally as well, all three games. That's something we haven't seen over the years for the Pittsburgh Steelers, but this year, at least preseason-wise, they will be featured, including that 7 o'clock on Thursday, August 13th. Okay, enough of that, right? That's your schedule. Let's get into the nuts and bolts of what's going on up at camp. We were talking the quarterback battle between Will Howard and Mason Rudolph for that backup spot. Drew Aller could be in that conversation, too. Don't discount the rookie. I don't lump him into that because he's a third-round draft pick. They're not going to give up on him that quick. So I think the three-quarterback battle, Aaron Rodgers has a spot. I think Drew Aller has a spot, regardless of what he does, just based on his draft position. So I think it comes down to Will Howard or Mason Rudolph, and I think the winner of that battle is your backup quarterback for this season. Again, unless Drew Aller comes in, and who knows, maybe he does come in and takes over and becomes that superstar quarterback that the Steelers would love for him to be out of Penn State. But it'll be Will Howard, and I think Will Howard and Mason Rudolph battling for that backup spot against Aaron Rodgers. I was distracted because you hear the horn. Race number three here at the Adios event will just about get ready to get underway, the third event, and we'll try to get you that winner whenever it comes across. We were talking wide receiver three battle between Roman Wilson and Jeremy Bernard before break. Well, here's another spot on offense that's going to be a camp battle, and that's the offensive line. The Steelers' offensive line potentially might have one of the best in the NFL. And that's a long time coming because for a number of years, this was an offensive line that struggled, had a lot of moving parts. Quite frankly, just wasn't physical up front. And it showed. I mean, Najee Harris would have, 40 carries a game and be at 83 yards. And that's not a good average, folks. I'm not a mathematician, but you're looking at 2 yards per carry. They had to get better up front. They had to get younger. They had to get nastier. And they've done that. They've spent a lot of draft capital the last few seasons in their offensive line. Broderick Jones, a few years back, number one draft pick. Followed that up with Troy Fontanu, number one draft pick. Last year, Derek Harmon. This year, Derek Harmon on the defensive line. This year, Maxi Onuchor on the tackle spot. Jennings Dunker, they drafted this year at a potential starting guard down the road. Zach Frazier, they hit a home run there from West Virginia, WVU. Morgantown, right down the road from where we are today, about 30 minutes, not far at all from Morgantown. Or you make a right onto 70, and you're about 3 hours from Columbus, from The Ohio State University. So, we're always talking Pitt football in town and Penn State out east at University Park there, but when you look at where we're located here at the Meadows today, WVU and OSU, not very far at all. But back to the Steelers and that offensive line. Yeah, Zach Frazier, our home run at the center position. They move Troy Fontanu and Mason McCormick, at least what we've seen so far in the offseason, from the right side to the left side. So Troy Fontanu will be your starting left tackle. Mason McCormick should be your starting left guard. That's not official yet, but during the OTA workouts on the south side, the mini camp in early June, that's where they were lining up. So that is the move we're expecting to see. Mason McCormick, very good at the left guard spot. Troy Fontanu starting to come into his own now, the former first-round draft pick. Zach Frazier, a home run at the center spot. But that leaves the right guard and right tackle position. And that's the camp battle that we're going to watch. In fact, we do our Steelers Standard Show. I do it with Brian Bacco each day. Shout out to Double B on Steelers Nation Radio, and Brian and I talked about camp battles this week, and I said, hey, look, everybody's watching these quarterbacks. I'm watching the offensive line. I think this is where the biggest battle on the offensive front is going to take place, and it's one of the most important because you have to have these five gelling together up front with Fontanu, McCormick, Frazier, and then what do you do on that right side at right guard and right tackle? Spencer Anderson's the early favorite at right guard, but Brock Hoffman's nasty. They brought him in via free agency from the Dallas Cowboys. Mike McCarthy's familiar with Brock Hoffman from his playing days in Dallas. So I think it's a Hoffman and Anderson battle at the right guard position. And maybe Jennings Dunker, who is supposed to be a left guard, but may transfer over to that right guard spot too. So who knows? Jennings Dunker, fan favorite going in with the blonde mullet. He potentially, you know, he's a lot of charisma to him. Big fan favorite. Maybe he works his way into that right guard spot. But I think Spencer Anderson's your early favorite. Maybe Brock Hoffman gets in there. Right tackle. That's where Maxi Onuachor should play eventually. But how quickly does Max get into the starting lineup? Will it be day one? Or will they slowly work his way into that starting lineup? I think if the Steelers had a choice with any of their first-round draft picks, and look, when this franchise won for a lot of years, and they did, they had the luxury of to do that. They had late draft picks in the late 20s and towards 30. That's when you qualify, when you're a Final Four football team in the NFL, meaning you make it to the AFC Championship, or you make it to the Super Bowl, whether you win or lose. You're drafting late. But they were able to develop those guys over a year or two. Well, recently, not so much the case. They're in the middle of the pack, and in the middle of the pack, they've had to draft a lot of guys that they've had to start on day one. And that hasn't worked out so well over the years. There's been more misses than hits with the Steelers draft classes, especially prior to Omar Khan. Now, Omar Khan, these last few drafts, his first few, I think have been strong, and I think they're going to play out very well, including the most recent with Troy Fontanu, Derek Harmon on the defensive line, and now Maxi Onuachor. So at the right tackle spot, it's Dylan Cook versus Maxi Onuachor. Who's your winner there? Who comes through as the starting right tackle? Dylan Cook did great last season. Had to come in for Broderick Jones when he went down due to injury late. And on that side, Dylan Cook did very well. Held his own at that right tackle spot and eventually finished out the 2025 season on a high note. He's plugged in as your starter, I think, on the first day of training camp. But he's going to have to battle with Maxi Onuachor to see who comes out in front. We know Maxi Onuachor most likely your future starter there, but how quickly does he become your starter? That'll be something to watch up at St. Vincent College on that offensive line as we go through. So again, you got Maxi Onuachor and Dylan Cook at the right tackle spot. You have Brock Hoffman, Spencer Anderson at the right guard position, maybe Jennings Dunker, the fourth-round draft pick out of Iowa. Maybe he works his way into the lineup. But there's one more name left on this offensive line that I have not talked about. I mentioned him briefly when I talked about a former first-round draft pick, but it's Broderick Jones. What do the Steelers do with Broderick Jones? He was denied his fifth-year option this past season. So Broderick Jones comes back on his last year of his deal, and this is a make-or-break year for Broderick Jones. But he has to get healthy first. He had a nasty neck injury last season that held him out the last part of the season. And the former first-round draft pick, I got to give him props. He started the 2025 season the best he has since he's been here. He played very well at the tackle position for the Pittsburgh Steelers. It looked like Broderick Jones had finally figured it out. It looked like the Steelers finally had him in a good spot until he got hurt. And once Broderick Jones got hurt, and that was the end of that, now he has to work his way back from a nasty neck injury. Not an easy injury, folks, to come back, especially on that offensive line. When you think of an offensive lineman, he puts his head down. The neck is used a lot. I mean, in the game of football, the neck's used a lot at every position. But think about offensive line. When you're bending down and then coming up on a block, the first thing you're doing is moving your head. Before you move anything else, that ball is snapped and your head moves up. It's your neck. So he has to get that neck right for the 2026 season. Can he do it in enough time to compete in training camp for that right tackle position with Dylan Cook and Maxi Onuachor? Maybe. But he did not participate in OTAs. He was there. He was in uniform. When I say uniform, I'm talking shorts and shirts and helmets. But he did not participate through the mini camp or OTAs in the offseason. So Broderick Jones has to work his way back into this lineup, and he has to work his way back into a potential starting position. So those are the camp battles on offense. When we come back, we'll get into the defensive camp battles, and we'll also make our some of our picks, training camp MVP, pre-camp pick, camp phenom, biggest surprise, maybe a rookie prediction. Which Pittsburgh Steeler rookie out of the 2026 class takes off during this training camp and makes all of our heads turn? But before we do that, we do have the Adios race going on here at the Hollywood Casino at the Meadows. And we have our third race. Did it wrap up, Brian? It did?
6: Yeah, it did. I can't see as far as I need to see here to get it. But yeah, it wrapped up. I think Cindy Lou Goo might have won, but I'm double-checking that now.
0: Brian will confirm that. We have our first race winner today was Tom Collins earlier. And by the way, these races kicked off at 11:30 a.m. We had Surreal Ideal in the second race win as well. So those are two, actually now that I look at it, those are two fourth positions that won the first two races. So if you're a better down here, maybe the whoever's in that fourth lane, that might be where you're looking right now, because the first two races went to the fourth spot. And maybe we're three for three. Brian Leamartina is going to go over there and see if he can confirm Cindy Lou Goo as the winner of our third race today. If that's the case, she was also in the fourth spot here today at the Meadows. So if that's the case, we'll be three for three, but four for four, if that makes sense, because all horses in that fourth spot, Brian, in the first race were winners. And if you tell me Cindy Lou Goo won this one.
6: She actually did not. It was looks like a 19-1 long shot one, Summer Nights.
0: So Summer Nights.
6: 1-3-5-7 it went. So we're looking at Hamlet Hall, which is actually in the lineage of some of the horses that Adios sired going along the way. So it's kind of like the namesake is holding tight here. And then number seven was, one of my college roommates, Captain Vodka.
0: Captain Vodka, that's right. Yeah. You have a lot of history with Captain Vodka. So we're going to get set for the next race. Whenever we come back from break, we'll give you that for the fourth race that's about to take place here from the Meadows. So we are well underway. It's the Adios event. Make sure you make your way down here to the Meadows at the Meadowlands, Washington County, the Hollywood Casino. Lots going on here today. It all leads up to the big race at 5:30, approximately in and around 5:30 today, for a big payout, too. We talked about that earlier, right? $420,000 is that purse coming up at 5:40 today. It's the Adios Pace race that will cap a full day of good stuff here today. So it is continuing coverage that we have here of the Adios race, and when we come back, we'll dive into the fourth race as well as talk about the Pittsburgh Steelers pre-camp battles. We talked about offense. We'll talk about defense whenever we come back. I'm Ed Troop, and we're live right here on Fox Sports Pittsburgh, 970 AM.
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12: Coach Steven Jackson and the DMV Trilogy face off against two-time MVP Michael Beasley and the defending champion Miami 305 in a must-win game for both teams.
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0: Ice Cube's Big 3 season is heating up.
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0: Coach Steven Jackson and the DMV Trilogy face off against two-time MVP Michael Beasley and the defending champion Miami 305 in a must-win game for both teams. Then the battle for Texas as Greg Monroe, Coach Nancy Lieberman, and the Dallas Power take on Jonathan Simmons and the Houston Righands. The game played the way you love. 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
8: Clouds will be on the increase today and mostly cloudy this afternoon, a high of 82. Cloudy with occasional showers cropping up tonight, dropping to 65. Cloudy to partly cloudy tomorrow with a high of 82. Variable cloudiness with a chance of showers on Sunday with a high of 84.
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10: Having some interesting conversations with our buddy Brian Lamartina here about the history of horse racing. Well, we also have Josh Six in the house, too, here from iHeartMedia. So we got a cast of thousands with us today. Justin Miller holding down the fort back at the studio. We appreciate Justin, as always, producing today. But Brian and I and Josh talking about the history of racing. It is the Audios event here at the Meadows at the Hollywood Casino. Hollywood Casino upstairs, and we are in the basement right outside of a really cool arcade. There's a bowling alley, and then to the right of us is the actual racetrack here at the Meadows, and they are lining up for the fourth race. We are underway since 11:30 a.m. earlier. I'm Ed Troop, by the way, and I'm glad you could join us here on Fox Sports Pittsburgh 970 a.m. and we were

0: talking about
1: a lot of the history of the horses that are competing today. You can trace all the way back, and we started the last segment before last break with the history of Delvin Miller, who purchased the Audios for $21,000 at a public auction back in 47.
2: And imagine that. In 47, you're paying $20,000 for a horse.
1: A lot of money.
2: That's a lot of money in that year.
1: But that, and he apparently, what we're reading the story behind us, Brian, he protested that because he meant to bid $20,100, but it worked in his favor.
2: Well, here's how it actually went. So the owner of the horse before him, he said that he bet $21,000. So he said, you owe me $21,000 instead of $20,100. So he paid it. But here's the thing. In sire fees alone, the man made everything back. Not to mention, he made one of the most prolific sires in horse racing history. I mean, there's roughly 600 horses that have come
1: incredible
2: through these kind of events that are directly connected to Audios.
1: Including the one that's about to go on to the racetrack.
2: Yeah, so here's a weird thing we were looking at. Like, Audios Butler and Brett Hanover, they're both Triple Crown winners that were sired by Audios, right? So as you breed, you keep some of the names of the sires and the mares, you know? So you might add a name here, take War Emblem. You might have a horse like War Emblem,
1: yep,
2: and one of their sires might War Stride or something like that. So it's kind of cool because in this one, and I'm trying to figure out the direct contact, but there's a Sinatra Hanover in there, which I'm pretty much guessing goes straight back to Brett Hanover, one of the sires. So, I mean, you can do kind of a 7 degrees of Kevin Bacon
1: That's a good comparison. You come right back. And Audios produced the first two pacing Triple Crown winners. And you just mentioned Brent Hanover, Hanover being one of them, Audios Butler, as well as five consecutive Little Brown Jug winners, too. This goes, again, a lot of history here. And Brian mentioned it, so I want to read the names for our fourth race. Dancing Strangers in the first position. Blue Indigo is in the second. Easy Breeze is in the third. Watchmaker's in the fourth. Stingman is in the fifth. Southwind Spencer's in the sixth. Now, here's the name that we're thinking is linked back to the Brett Hanover, and it's Sinatra Hanover in the seventh position. Going to be Legendary in the eighth and McHungry in the ninth. Not McLovin, but McHungry.
2: I'd like a job McHungry. Just naming horses. Like, just
1: some
2: give
1: good
2: me
1: ones
2: the
1: today.
2: Job where
1: yeah.
2: you're like, hey, I got a horse, I need yeah. some names, and I'll come back to you and give you a whole, like, brainstorm session of what you could name it. I mean, some of these are great.
1: And we'll recap some of the winners from today. We're, again, our fourth race just about getting ready to be underway. Tom Collins, who was in the fourth position, won the first race. And we also had another fourth position winner in the second in Surreal Ideal. We thought for a minute we were going to be 3-for-3 for 4-for-4, that the fourth position, one of our favorite names, Cindy Lou Goo, won the third race, but she did not.
2: She came out strong, but then she kind of fell back towards the end there.
1: The favorite, Summer Nights, who was in the first position, ended up taking that one.
2: And that went off at 19-1, so you can actually make some coin off that one.
1: Yeah, yeah. There's some pretty good odds here that can help you. And as we said, even if you're just a first-timer coming down here to the Audios event at the Meadows here at the Hollywood Casino, $2 bet gets you in.
2: Man,
1: so
2: it's fun just to have the kids there. So, like, some of my best memories growing up with, like, my family were, my grandfather was always at the track, so our family would go there some days and just, you know, kind of make a day of it. And Preakness was in my backyard growing up, and we'd go out there, and some of the most fun was just being a kid and not knowing anything about horse racing, but these fun names.
1: Yeah.
2: And then you're like, oh, what's 50-1 mean? You know, what's 40-1 mean? And it's like, I mean, I get it. You're kind of teaching your kid to gamble, but but it's very low. It's not a lot of money.
1: Yeah,
2: it's
1: right.
2: just fun. You're picking yep. cool horses to do, and you got to get to see how the whole thing works. And then along with that, I mean, you got like one of the coolest arcades I've ever seen in my life.
1: Really cool.
2: I mean, this is like virtual reality stuff. There's a screen that's probably about 30 feet long there, about 15 feet high. Has a bunch of cars there that I think I might need a license to drive.
1: You might.
2: But that looks really cool in there, man. So, like, this is really kid-friendly.
1: Yes,
2: you know,
1: it
2: like
1: is.
2: It really is.
1: And they have a bowling alley as well, right next to the arcade. And this is all open to kids, too. So families can come down here. And I was actually just talking to a good friend of mine. I'll shout out to Jason Carpetta, who coached football with me over the years here within the Cannon Mac community with our kids, youth football. And Jason and I were just talking. I said, hey, we should come down, bring the kids. They go and play in the arcade and the bowling alley. We come out here and do the adult stuff on the racetrack side or the casino side upstairs. So,
2: it's like Chuck E. Cheese with a betting window.
1: That's right. That's exactly what you have going on. We are recapping some of the races. And, again, the fourth race getting underway here in just a little bit. But make sure you come on down all day long here at the Meadows, the Hollywood Casino. They're going to have the main race, the Audios Pace race, scheduled for approximately 5:40 p.m. today. That purse is $420,000. Leading up to that, many races, and we've already gone through three of them. We have the fourth taking position right now that'll get underway here in just a few moments. We're also going to be talking here at the tail end of this hour before we wrap up at 1 o'clock. We're with you till 1 o'clock today with Meadow Twaddle, who is the marketing director for MSOA. And just a little bit of a history on MSOA as well, and we talked about this earlier. The Meadows Standard Bred Owners Association works year-round to support horsemen, owners, breeders, and in the future of harness racing right here in Pennsylvania. And events like this, the audio showcase, is one of the best that this sport has to offer while helping to introduce new fans to harness racing. Make sure you follow the Meadows Standard Bred Owners Association on Facebook, Instagram, X for race highlights, winner interviews, behind-the-scenes content, and giveaway information throughout the day. They do a great job here with the Meadows. And, you know, I've been a resident here in Washington County nearby, about 15 minutes up the road in Cecil, for the close to the last 20 years. And, you know, the Meadows racetrack down here didn't always look like this. They've done a really nice job here in Washington County in this community with building this racetrack up, these events up, and of course this is one of the big showcases as well with the Audios going on here today. Free admission, free parking, world-class harness racing, and again, one of the biggest sporting events you'll see in Washington County throughout the year. Whether you've been a longtime racing fan or maybe you haven't been to the track in a while, come on back, come down and experience Audios Day here today. It's the perfect day to experience harness racing. And again, we're going to talk to Meadow Twaddle here in a little bit, here in the next 10 minutes. So let's do this. Let's hit the Steelers defense real quick. Then we'll take a quick break. Then we'll come back with Meadow to wrap things up here. We were talking offensive battles going into training camp. And again, Steelers training camp kicking off this Wednesday from St. Vincent College in Latrobe. Offensive battles, quarterback number 2, wide receiver number 3, the offensive line as they reposition that. How does that look? On the defensive side of the ball, not too many battles to talk about. The Steelers are pretty much set with what they want to do. 3-4 defense coming back once again under new defensive coordinator Patrick Graham, Mike McCarthy's new defensive coordinator. Derek Harmon, Keanu Benton, and Cam Hayward, they're your front three. Sebastian Joseph Day comes in via free agency. They will try to work him in, as well as Gabriel Rubio. He's going to be fighting for a roster spot, the 7th-round draft pick out of Notre Dame. And there's the horn. So race number 4 right behind us getting ready to get underway. We'll get you that winner here in a bit. But the Steelers defensive line set with Joseph Day as backups. Gabriel Rubio will battle for a spot. Waya Black returns for year number 2. Another Iowa Hawkeye on that on the defensive line as a role player. A lot of conversation in and around Waya Black last year. That tailed off during the regular season. He got in, made a few plays, but he was kind of the preseason pick last year on that defensive line of some of the things that he did for the Steelers. So he'll work his way into the lineup. The Steelers linebacker core, that room stacked. You got TJ Watt, Alex Highsmith, and then Nick Herbig, who just signed that massive offseason deal to remain a Pittsburgh Steeler for many years to come. How will Patrick Graham rotate him into this rotation with Alex Highsmith and TJ Watt? And you have an up-and-comer, Jack Sawyer, who enters year number 2 as a talented edge rusher for the Pittsburgh Steelers. Watt, Highsmith, Herbig, Sawyer, 4 of the best in the NFL And it's going to be exciting to see what Patrick Graham does with them coming into this upcoming season. Middle linebackers, Queen and Wilson set as your starters. But who will wear the green dot? That's something to watch in Steeler training camp the next few weeks. It's been Patrick Queen, but does Peyton Wilson potentially become the green dot and succeed Queen? Because Queen's going into his last year of his contract. This could be the final year for Patrick Queen with the Pittsburgh Steelers, the talented former Baltimore Raven in the inside of this linebacker group. But they need more out of Peyton Wilson, and they showed glimpses last season of Peyton Wilson when they drafted him from NC State as being that guy in the middle, and they're going to have to continue to do that this upcoming season for Peyton Wilson. They want to see more out of him. And then you have Cole Holcomb. They retain him on a new contract to bring him back. And Malik Harrison comes back as well, who they got free agency from last year from the Indianapolis Colts. The secondary is revamped on the defensive side with Jamel Dean coming in at the corner spot opposite side of Joey Porter Jr. Jaquan Brisker comes in at the safety spot. Newly acquired Jaquan Brisker, the local product out of Gateway High School in Penn State, comes over from the Bears. He most likely is your starting strong safety. And Deshaun Elliott, they finally get Deshaun Elliott back after last season being out due to injury. Got hurt early in the season, came back for a bit, but then got hurt again and then ultimately missed the rest of the regular season. This Steelers secondary looks very strong on paper, folks, with Dean, Brisker, Elliott, Joey Porter Jr. at the corner spot. They also bring in Darnell Savage, the free agent from the Green Bay Packers. And oh, by the way, there's one other name, Jalen Ramsey. Where do they work Jalen Ramsey into this lineup? The starting corner for many years in the NFL, the All-Pro. The Steelers acquired him last year via trade when they brought him in to the Steelers defense. He was starting at corner, but they had to put him at safety because Deshaun Elliott got hurt. The Steelers had a need there, and then really they had a revolving door at the safety position from there on out. But Jalen Ramsey did a nice job for the Steelers in that secondary at the safety spot. Well, now you got Dean and Joey Porter Jr. pretty much locked in at the corner spots and Elliott and Brisker at the safety spots. It's a good problem for Patrick Graham and this Steeler defense to have because now you have Jalen Ramsey, an ex-All-Pro that you could potentially put into this lineup and be able to contribute throughout the season. Whenever we come back, we're going to talk to Meadow Twaddle, the marketing director for MSOA, and we'll continue our coverage here from the Meadows Hollywood Casino with the Audios event. I'm Ed Troop right here on Fox Sports Pittsburgh, 970 AM.
0: Looking for Friday night excitement? Head to Meadows Harness Racing in Washington, PA, where the lights are bright and the action never stops.
3: Ice Cube's Big Three season is heating up. The most competitive basketball league on earth is on CBS this Sunday. Coach Steven Jackson and the DMV Trilogy face off against two-time MVP Michael Beasley and the defending champion Miami 305 in a must-win game for both teams. Then the battle for Texas as Greg Monroe, Coach Nancy Lieberman, and the Dallas Power take on Jonathan Simmons and the Houston Righands. The game played the way you love. 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
1: Back here at the Meadows at the Hollywood Casino. Glad you could join us here for continuing coverage of the Audios event. I am Ed Troop here on Fox Sports Pittsburgh, 970 AM. Wrapping up a fun 2 hours here from the Meadows. Great event so far. We're in our fourth race that is currently taking place. So we'll try to get you a winner before we go off the air here. We were talking before the break about some of the past winners coming in so far here today. We'll recap that real quick for you. The first race went to Tom Collins, who was in the fourth spot. In the second race, it was Surreal Ideal, who was in the fourth spot. The third race was taken by Summer Knights, who was in the lead spot. And right now, the fourth race going underway. It all leads up to the main event later on today, approximately in and around 5:40 p.m. It'll be the Audios Pace Race for you. A huge purse, too. We've been talking about this all day long. Coming into that, $420,000. So some really good races leading up to that. We have food trucks, vendors, all kind of good stuff going on. And now we're going to be joined by Meadow Twaddle, who is the marketing director for MSOA, which is a great organization that does a lot of really good things in and around the community here, Meadow. The Meadows Standard Bred Owners Association works year-round to support horsemen, owners, breeders, and the future of harness racing here in Pennsylvania, including events like this today.
9: Yeah, thank you so much for having me. The Meadows Standard Bred Owners Association, I know it's a little bit of a mouthful, so we just call it the MSOA around here.
1: Thank you.
9: We work really hard to promote our sport and, more importantly, promote our community of horsemen and women here at the track.
1: This is an event that's been going on for a lot longer than you and I, right? I mean, we're sitting here. I mean, this is 60 almost plus years that the Meadows has done this. And this Audios event truly is the showcase event for this community and what is going on, not only here within the Meadowlands, but also Washington County and southwestern Pennsylvania.
9: Yeah, so this year marks year number 60 for the Audios Pace for the Orchids. The Delvin Miller Audios. Delvin Miller was a pretty prominent figure here in Washington County a long time ago. But yeah, it's 60 years of the Audios. It represents a long-standing tradition, not only in horse racing, but in Washington County. It attracts some of the best horses in the country, not only for the Audios Pace, but the Audios Race Day itself. We have a full stacked card of stakes races, and we have some of the best horses racing here today.
1: Brian and I were talking. Brian has a lot of history. He grew up in the Baltimore area in and around horse racing, about how a lot of the horses you can trace back what's right behind us. We have the showcase behind us of the history of horse racing, that a lot of these horses are related throughout the years, and they've put up some big winners, some big championships, some horses that have gone on even beyond the Meadowlands here to have success.
9: Yeah, tracing back those pedigrees is always so fun to do. You wouldn't believe the history that, you know, these familial lines have. And, you know, the name of the Adios is named after the great Adios horse himself, you know, record breaker, millions of dollars in purses. His familial lines are still traced to horses that race today.
1: pretty remarkable, actually, when you stop and think about it. And it's kind of cool, too. You know, when you talk about here the local community, we were talking off air before we came on. You had mentioned that you've grown up here in Washington County, Canonsburg native, Canonmac native. I talked about my two sons go to Canonmac. Josh Six, who's with us, a good friend of mine as well, works with us. His kids go through Canonmac. So you've stayed in the community. And being the marketing director here for MSOA, you know, because you've had a front row seat of what happens here each and every year.
9: I grew up around here. I went to college WJ. My dad has been a trainer here at the Meadows for as long as I can remember. So not only did I grow up in the area, I grew up around horse racing. So, I know it like the back of my hand. It was really important for me to stay local because of the racing.
1: Right.
9: I helped out here all throughout college when I could over the summers. And I've been blessed to get the job full-time for marketing director, and it's been a fun adventure ever since.
1: So growing up, you said your dad was a trainer.
9: Yeah, he's a trainer. He has a few racing today.
1: So I loosely said you had a front row seat to all this, but you literally have.
9: I really do, yeah. I've had a front row seat literally for, you know, as long as I can remember to this great race day.
1: What's some of your favorite memories with your dad here at the track? You got to have many, but can you give us a couple?
9: I do. We've had a lot of great wins. He's had some really great horses pass through his barn, but I guess, to be a little cliche, it's just spending time with him in a different aspect.
1: No doubt.
9: Yeah, outside of the house, you know, we can kind of bond and connect on a different level, you know, talk about horse racing, talk about the horses, and we kind of both, you know, have that love and passion. So probably just getting to grow our bond in that realm.
1: Again, this has been going on for a lot longer than Meadow and I and a lot of the others that are in and around here today. We talked about 60-plus years, but the MSOA, again, you guys do a lot of good work here within the community. We talked about how you work with everybody from the horsemen to the owners to the breeders. And really, I think the organization, you know, trying to expand and continue to grow this thing, too, because the future right here, and I mentioned it earlier, I've been in Washington County now close to 20 years nearby.
9: Yeah.
1: And this has evolved. I mean, this is not what this all looked like 20, 30 years ago.
9: Yeah. No, it's definitely evolved, but it hasn't been, the easiest battle.
1: Sure.
9: A lot of people don't even know that we're here. A lot of people don't know that this kind of horse racing exists. You know, this isn't thoroughbred racing. We don't race Kentucky Derby horses. This is harness racing. It's a night and day difference, different kind of breeding, different kind of racing, different kind of care. All the things is completely different. So it's definitely been tough at times to get our name out there, but I think we are making really great strides in the right direction, and we've really started to get the momentum going to advocate for our sport.
1: We're talking with Meadow Twaddle, who's the marketing director for MSOA here at the Audios event at the Meadows at the Hollywood Casino. I hesitate when I say that because we talked about all kind of changes. The name.
9: Yeah, right. And now the name has changed a few times as well. So
1: currently the Hollywood Casino here. But one good thing is the Meadows is that part of the name, and Meadowlands and the racetrack, that has not changed over the years. That's always been present.
9: Yeah, absolutely. It's always going to be the Meadows. It's always going to hold that history. And it's just a great spot to be.
1: Yeah, no doubt about that. You can follow the Meadows Standardbred Owners Association on Facebook, Instagram, and X for race highlights, winner interviews, behind-the-scenes content, and giveaway information throughout the day as well. What's some of the any good giveaways that we should be talking about? Did I see 5,000 here?
9: Yes, you did. We have the MSOA table outside. We're giving away five $1,000 betting vouchers for the Adios Pace itself. It's going to be a $1,000 win wager that you can win. It is completely free to enter, 18 or older. Just go out to the table if you're here on site. Enter your name, give us your contact information, and we're pulling names at 4 o'clock.
1: 4 o'clock.
9: Yes.
1: So you have some time yet then?
9: If you're not here, you definitely have some time to get on out here and throw your hat in the ring.
1: Do things wrap up then around 5:40 with the main event? Is that the main event
9: for
1: the day?
9: Yeah, so the main event's going to close out the day. Right around 5:40, they're going to post parade. It's what the day's leading to, the $420,000 Adios Pace for the Orchids. And this year, it's actually sponsored by First Bet. So actually, if you wanted to get their app, First Bet, they have a lot of cool sign-up bonuses going on.
1: And Pittsburgh Dad's going to be here,
9: Pittsburgh Dad's going to be here in about an hour. He's going to be here at 2 o'clock. He'll be here all afternoon. Stop by, grab a picture, meet him. hear that Pittsburgh accent, and yeah, he'll be here all afternoon.
1: Well, I hope he has more fans than I do, because I look around here and I see Josh and Brian. That's about
9: all
1: it. And they're biased because they know me well, right? So they're biased. But hey, Meadow, we appreciate you. We appreciate what you have done and what MSOA is currently doing and what you'll continue to do. It's a great organization. Just talking to the folks in and around you here today and yourself off the air and reading some of what the stuff and the history behind us. I mean, Brian pointed that out earlier. It's just amazing. Really good stuff.
9: Yes. Well, thank you so much for having me. It's been an honor, and it's a lot of fun. Thank you.
1: Thanks so much for coming on. We appreciate you as always. Okay. There she goes, Meadow Twaddle, the marketing director for MSOA, joining us here today on Fox Sports Pittsburgh 970 AM. And again, the Audios event here at the Hollywood Casino at the Meadows going on the rest of the day, past 5:40 p.m. We got some winners already in the books, and we're going to have some more winners as we go throughout the day. So make sure you come on down here to Washington County. Again, if you're not familiar, get on Route 79, head towards Morgantown, but well before Morgantown in Washington, Pennsylvania, you will find the Meadows and the Hollywood Casino. That's going to do it for our coverage for today. We want to thank Justin Miller for holding things down back in our studio. As always, Brian Lamartina, always a pleasure to hang out with you for an afternoon. And our good friend Josh Six, also here on site as well from iHeartMedia. Have a great day, everyone, and make sure you come down to the Audios at the Hollywood Casino at the Meadows. I'm Ed Troop right here on Fox Sports Pittsburgh, 970 AM.
0: Looking for Friday night excitement? 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
3: 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Coach Steven Jackson and the DMV Trilogy face off against two-time MVP Michael Beasley and the defending champion Miami 305 in a must-win game for both teams. Then the battle for Texas as Greg Monroe, Coach Nancy Lieberman, and the Dallas Power take on Jonathan Simmons and the Houston Righands. 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
13: After he was injured in a car accident 11 days ago, Shanahan suffered a severe concussion, broke three ribs, broke his nose and his hand. He also needed over 40 stitches in his face. Palo Alto, California Police Lieutenant Nicholas Martinez told ESPN that drugs and alcohol were not involved and that neither Shanahan nor the other driver were cited for the collision. New England Patriots owner Robert Kraft told reporters today the Patriots have offered cornerback Christian Gonzalez an extension that would make him the highest paid cornerback in NFL history. Highest paid cornerback in NFL history presently is Rams cornerback Trent McDuffie, who averages $31 million a season in a deal he signed this past March. I'm Isaac Lohengrin.
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16: 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Touchdown. And it's intercepted. 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